95.5 KLAQ, Kim Thayil of Soundgarden has said that all the songs for the final Soundgarden album are done. The album is still being worked on, so we just got to be patient when we can finally get that last Soundgarden album. And we didn't have to wait too long for Greta Van Fleet to come out and say, hey, we ain't done yet. This is Play Your Games. It's New Rock on the Q.

El Paso's best rock, 95.5 The Q, with some crew and Shout at the Devil. I'm Jen DePaulis, and there'll be plenty of shouting, singing, dancing at Cool Canyon Nights every Thursday. I would know because I went there this past Thursday, went down by four. Yeah, there was a lot of dancing, a lot of singing. And you can join in on the phone, thanks to West Star. It's the 16th season of Cool Canyon Nights, and it's a free show inside McKellar.

0: Cannon Amphitheater. This Thursday will feature Sonora Scandalo on the main stage and Nightbird on the EPCC Career and Technical Education patio stage. 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

95.5 KLAQ with 3 days grace and Mayday. Jenna Paul is here. Just a couple more songs to play before Loudwire Weekends kicks off at 7. We're going to have some Candlebox and The Warning coming up. And tomorrow, we will be bringing you 2 hours of new and local rock at 5 o'clock. 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I'll give you more details when we get there. 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

95.5 KLAQ. Just another reminder that there is a chance of rain later tonight, tomorrow, and according to my phone, Monday as well. So just keep that in mind if you got to go out about. Here's the new warning. It's kerosene on the queue.

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Q. That'll do it for me, Daniel Paulus. I am also going home, but I shall be back tomorrow at 3, leaving you with new rock from punk legend Social Distortion. It's the title track for their new album, Born to Kill. It's right here from 95.5 KLAQ, El Paso. That's right.

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1: Crack a cold one. And get

happy Saturday. I hope you're having a great weekend so far. This is Lauren filling in for Kat, and I will be spending tonight and tomorrow with you here on Loudwire Weekend. So thank you for having me. Coming up tonight, I'll be celebrating the 20th anniversary of 3 Days Grace's second studio album, 1X, which is so crazy. And I'll also be celebrating Rivers Cuomo's birthday with a Weezer edition of Live and Loud starting around 8 o'clock. And of course, playing all your favorite rock songs from the last few decades and from today throughout the rest of the night. So sit back, relax, and enjoy the rest of your Saturday night. 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

So, fun fact. Ronnie James Dio was the first rock star to go on tour as a hologram. Tupac was actually the first artist to ever appear as one in 2012. I believe it was at Coachella, but Dio was the first star from the heavy music world to be immortalized in that way. And it's crazy to think about because now we have such advanced technology that Kiss have these digital avatar shows of themselves planned a couple years from now in, I think, Las Vegas. And they're still alive. And then, of course, we had the recent news that Ozzy Osbourne AI thing where fans are going to be able to talk to an avatar version of him.

honestly don't really have thoughts on that because I think families are going to deal with grief and loss in their own way. But it's both cool and scary at the same time that we have all of these capabilities now. It's Lauren in for Kat on Loud Hour Weekends. I'll be back in just a few. The Cube.

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8: All right, so I got a new song coming up for you in just a moment by the artist Violent Vera, who first went viral on TikTok a couple of years ago with the song I Don't Care. I think that was her first ever single. And I'm seeing her name pop up more and more these days. She's playing some festivals. She was just a sick new world. And she's going to be heading out on tour with Baby Metal and Hailstorm, which is very exciting. Her debut album, Lover of a Ghost, came out last year. And she just put out a brand new song a few weeks ago to coincide with the announcement of the deluxe version of that album. So that'll be available at the end of July. And I really like her sound. She has a really nice, clean singing voice, but the girl can scream. So I'm going to play her latest song, False Reaction, here on Loudwire Weekends. It's Lauren in for Kat with Violent Vera.

Guns N' Roses are back on tour in Europe right now, and I think a lot of people assume that the show has been the same since they reunited in 2016, but I'm here to tell you, as someone who's seen them more than 10 times, that that isn't true. Not only have they released 6 new songs since 2021, but they've also dusted off some deep cuts over the last couple of years. So even if the majority of the set list remains the same, they do tend to sprinkle in surprises and switch things up as the tours go on. Recently, they played Think About You from Appetite for Destruction for the first time in 20 years. I screamed when I saw it on the set list on social media because that song does not get enough love. They're headlining Download Festival this weekend, so I'm excited to see what other goodies they're going to have in store. This is Lauren in for Kat, and until then, here's one that you may know from Appetite on Loudwire Weekends.

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1: I surprisingly actually haven't heard much from Falling in Reverse or from Ronnie Radke in the news lately. So I did a quick search during that last song, and they haven't played a show since this past December and don't have any upcoming ones listed on their website. So I went over to their Instagram and, of course, laughed when I saw that Ronnie has a new account listed in the bio. So, of course, I had to go and look at his new Instagram. It's like, I don't know, the fifth one that he's made now. And he doesn't have many posts up on the page, but his last one is a carousel of pictures with the caption TBD. So I'm wondering what that means. They haven't put out an album since 2024, and that consisted mainly of songs that had already been out for years. So maybe new music is underway. We'll have to wait and see. It's Lauren in for Kat on Loudwire Weekends. More after this break.
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4: Now it's time to celebrate Rivers Cuomo's birthday. This is Lauren and Forcat, and I'm going to play a Weezer edition of Live and Loud tonight. This is going to be three songs from their Live at Axe Music one night only performance that took place in Los Angeles in 2010. You can actually see the whole set list from that particular concert at Setlist FM. That is one of my favorite ways to research band history and whatnot. They played a total of 18 songs that night, which included two encores. So I'm going to have three songs picked out from that performance that you're going to be hearing over the next couple of minutes. This is Loud Wire Weekends with Weezer.

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Stone Style, 2010.

0: that wraps up tonight's Live and Loud. So again, a very happy birthday to Rivers Cuomo. I know Weezer just recently announced their 20th album, which is so insane. They have a thing for naming all of their own albums Weezer. So this one is going to be known as the Gold Album, and it's set for release in August. The celebrations aren't over yet. In a little while, I'm also going to celebrate the 20th anniversary of 3 Days Grace's second album, 1X. So if you weren't already feeling old today, then there you go. You're welcome. Coming up before then, I'll have some Evanescence, Pearl Jam, Audioslave, Blink-182, and much more. Is Lauren in for Kat on Loudwire Weekends.
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5: Evanescence just put out their 6th album, not this past Friday, but the Friday before that, and it's called Sanctuary. 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And that doesn't happen very often for me personally anymore. 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Evanescence are going to be heading out on the road soon with Spiritbox, Poppy, and Nova Twins. So you can find more information about if they're coming near you on their website. This is Lauren in for Kat. Here's one from the new album by Evanescence on Loudwire Weekends. What if-

as a longtime big fan of Chris Cornell, one of the most heartbreaking moments I have experienced at a concert was when Prophets of Rage performed at a festival in late 2017 that I was at. It was just a few months after Chris died, and Prophets played an instrumental version of Like a Stone at one point during their set. I think that they did it at a couple of other festivals and concerts around that time too. They made the stage all dark and whatnot, but they shined one light down on a microphone at the front of the stage, which is obviously where Chris would have been standing and singing it back when Prophets of Rage were Audioslave. And they played the whole song too, not just like a small portion of it. And I remember singing along and crying so much. It felt like a really nice way to pay tribute to Chris and to Audioslave's career. So this is Lauren in for Kat. I'm going to try not to tear up while I play this next one on Loudwire Weekends.

So there was a study done recently that shows what musicians have been doing in terms of finding rehearsal spaces because of how expensive it is just to have a place to practice in these days. Like in this economy, it's

0: hardly even realistic for young people to buy houses anymore. So having a basement and a garage to play in with a band just doesn't feel like as much of a reality as it used to. But anyway, the study found that a lot of them have been actually renting storage units because they're cost effective and they rarely ever result in musicians getting noise complaints from other renters because it's not a place that people live in. The findings also show that the musicians are spending an average of $158 a month on these storage units to rehearse in. So I feel like that's a pretty smart workaround in these tough financial times. So the next time you meet an aspiring musician who's like in a band and trying to get things going, ask where they practice. I wonder if they'll say storage unit. This is Lauren in for Kat on Loudwire Weekends. 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
2: This is Lauren in for Kat, and I have an exciting cover to play for you in just a moment. I'm especially stoked about this one because it's by Duff McKagan, and Guns N' Roses are my favorite band. And I especially love that Duff has such a versatile taste in music. Not only what he listens to, but also what he puts out. He has a couple of solo records that honestly sound nothing like Guns N' Roses. And as a fan, I appreciate that. The song I'm going to play is his cover of David Bowie's Heroes, which he released, I guess, as like a surprise back in 2024. I don't really remember, but I went back and looked at an article from when he released it, and he said it seemed like a natural fit for him because he's a huge history nerd. And that song is, of course, about two like lovers that are separated because of the Berlin Wall. So without further ado, here is Duff McKagan's adaptation of Heroes on Loudwire Weekends.

I remember the first time I heard that song on the radio, and I saw that the screen said Ice Nine Kills with McKenna Grace, and I literally had to pull the car over and Google whether it was the McKenna Grace, the actress, and it was. I watched a movie she was in on a plane recently, and I had no idea that she was also a musician, so I did a little more research, as one does, and she's classified as an alt-pop singer, apparently. And the reason she wound up working with Ice Nine Kills is because they wrote the song for the movie Scream 7, which came out earlier this year, and McKenna stars in the film. She was apparently an Ice Nine Kills fan, and so they decided to collaborate. And McKenna said in an interview that she was inspired by Amy Lee of Evanescence. So you gotta love a little heavy music pop culture crossover. This is Lauren in for Kat on Loudwire Weekends. I'll be back after this break. 95.5.

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And one of those artists is Five Finger Death Punch. Their last album, Afterlife, came out in 2022. So it's been about 4 years now. But they did just release a new song recently that Zoltan said is a good representation of the sound of their next album. In an interview, he said that the song is somewhere in the middle of their heavier material and their lighter stuff. So I guess that means we can expect most of the new album to be somewhere in the middle, too. They haven't formally announced it yet, but Ivan has confirmed that it is totally done. So when it does come out, it will be their 10th record. At this point, it's hard to say whether it's going to come out this year or next year. But until then, here's the new song, Eye of the Storm, on Loudwire Weekends. Oh, Father!

Do you ever think about the fact that there were so many bands back in the day, like in the 70s and the 80s, that were classified as heavy metal and were seen as like satanic and all this stuff, but now we're just like, oh yeah, that's a classic rock band. Like Led Zeppelin is an example of one. They were considered heavy metal early on because they were so heavy, but compared to today and all the music that's come out since then, Led Zeppelin do not seem that heavy. Still great, but just not super heavy. And I think Motley Crue was basically that band in the 80s. Like when they first came out, there was all this panic around them because of the satanic imagery, and they were seen as like super, super heavy. But today we're just like, classic rock band, dad rock, sneaker rock, or whatever you want to call it. I don't know. I think it's really interesting how the labels change over time. And I think it'll be interesting to see how they continue to do so. But anyway, I'm going to stop with my random thoughts. Here's Motley Crue on Loudwire Weekends.

0: was last night.
1: The Pretty Reckless's new album, Dear God, is just under 2 weeks away from coming out. And that is definitely one of the albums that I'm more excited about this year. It's going to be their fifth one. And they're basically going to have toured all over the world by the time 2026 ends. They were in South America earlier this year with AC/DC, which is when Taylor got bit by a spider and she had to go to the hospital for it. So she's had some crazy experiences out on the road. But they're also going to be heading to Europe and all over North America. Some of them are going to be shows with AC/DC and other

0: Others are going to be headlining, and I believe Paris Jackson is actually opening for some of their headlining shows, so that's going to be really cool. 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
1: Beartooth have a new album coming out in a couple of months called Pure Ecstasy. 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

It's so hard to be in a bad mood after hearing that song. It is such a feel-good track. And here's a fun fact. Late singer Shannon Hoon is from Lafayette, Indiana, which is also where Axl Rose and Izzy Stradlin of Guns N' Roses grew up. Shannon's older sister apparently had stayed in touch with Axl after he moved to Los Angeles in the 80s. So when Shannon decided to go out there in around 1889, I believe, he knew a few people from back home, and that was actually how he ended up getting to do guest vocals on a couple of Guns N' Roses songs. He sings the really high-pitched backing vocals on the song Don't Cry, and he performed it with them live a few times, too. Loudwire actually did a list on the biggest rock stars that are from Indiana, so you can check that out on the website. It's Lauren in for Kat on Loudwire Weekends.

0: Every time I hear Aerosmith, I wonder if they're actually done, like for good. They did retire from touring a couple summers ago after Steven Tyler had fractured his larynx. I don't even know how that's possible, but I imagine it's from pushing his throat the way that he had been all those years. And even after some rest and seeing doctors, he just wasn't able to fully recover from what happened. But they've done some one-off things here and there. Steven Tyler sang at the Back to the Beginning Black Sabbath show last summer. Aerosmith performed with Youngblood at the MTV VMAs last year, and they even ended up doing an EP of songs with him too. And Steven sounds good. So it's one of those things like Brian Johnson of AC/DC. Will there eventually be some technology that allows Steven to sing again comfortably without doing more damage? We'll have to see. It's Lauren in for Kat on Love Hour Weekends. Gonna take a little break and be back in just a few.
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11: All right, I've got a forgotten track for you. This one came out in 1993, and it's by a band who peaked in the mid-90s. I'm going to give you some fun facts and see if you can guess who it is before I say it. They had a song get really popular on the radio in the 90s, and they were invited to open for Pearl Jam on tour. And then they had another song, which was a cover featured in Quentin Tarantino's Pulp Fiction in 94. And that song was also huge for them. They did end up breaking up in 1995 and then got back together in 2009. And they've put out 2 albums since then, with the most recent one being in 2022. Thoughts? Guesses? It's Urge Overkill, and the song I'm going to play is Positive Bleeding from their 4th album, Saturation. It's Loudwire Weekends. This is Lauren in for Kat. Let's see if you remember this one.

That was Name and Blood, a new one from Black Label Society's latest album, Engines of Demolition, which came out in late March. It's been a busy couple years for Zakk Wylde, and Black Label Society are currently on tour in Europe. They'll be there until August, and then they come back over to the U.S. for some North American tour dates, two of which are performances at, I guess this is a festival called Berserkus with Lamb of God and Down and some others. And that sounds like a really good time. You can see more details on their website. This is Loudwire Weekends. It's Lauren in for Kat. Next up is Rage Against the Machine.

0: That was The Offspring, and during that song, I actually went on their social media just to see what they've been up to lately, because their last album, Supercharged, came out in 2024, and they are working on its follow-up, apparently, with producer Bob Rock. But what was even cooler to see is that Dexter Holland actually gave the commencement address at the University of Southern California like a week or so ago. Can you imagine having a rock star who also has a PhD in molecular biology is the one who speaks at your graduation? That's so wild. He was like talking about how he felt like he was pulling in both directions and he felt like he had to be one or the other. But he's actually like one of few rock stars who has a doctorate degree. So I don't know. I thought that was really cool and felt the need to share. It's Lauren in for Kat on Loudwire Weekends.
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5: A couple months ago, there was an article that came out where the former Seattle police captain said that he thinks Kurt Cobain was murdered and that his case should be reopened. He didn't work on the actual investigation himself when Kurt died in 1994, but he apparently was asked to audit the case in 2005, and he saw some details that just didn't really add up to him, like the evidence and all of that. So he basically implied that because the scene looked like an apparent suicide, the team didn't properly investigate any alternative explanations and just treated it as what it looked like. But he thinks the evidence points toward a murder. I don't think anything ever came of that, but it'll be interesting to see if he continues lobbying for it to be reopened. And on that note, I'll have some Nirvana coming up in just a bit. But first, Dexter and the Moon Rocks on Loudwire Weekends.
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It's Lauren in for Kat. That was Green Day. And funny enough, the trailer for the new movie Nimrods just came out this past week. I actually hadn't heard about it before, but I ended up seeing it in an article, and I'm glad that I did. It's supposed to be a comedy movie about a little group of friends in high school that are in a band, and they think they were invited to open for a Green Day concert. I'm not quite sure what the mistake was, which I'm assuming is what the movie's going to be about. So the members of the band are actually in the movie, as is McKenna Grace, who's an actress that actually did a song with Ice Nine Kills that we do play here on Loudwire Weekends. But anyway, there are parts of the movie that were apparently inspired by Green Day's actual experiences on the road when they were touring in the 90s. So I think it'll be a really fun movie for rock fans to check out. It comes out August 14th in theaters. So I'll report back after I go see it.

wonder what an artist thinks when, like, another artist or band covers one of their songs and it becomes super, super successful. Like, obviously, Paul McCartney's version of Live and Let Die was huge. But then Guns N' Roses' version of Live and Let Die, which they released on Use Your Illusion 1, has been a staple of their concerts since the 90s, and it has huge production. They usually have like pyrotechnics and stuff going on, and Axl just screams his head off when he does it.

0: So I did look it up, and Paul McCartney praised their version, and he said that he was surprised that they would do it, but that he thought it was pretty good, and he finds it to be a big compliment when another band covers one of his songs. So I would have to agree with Sir Paul. 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
4: Atreyu's new album, The End Is Not The End, just came out a few weeks ago in late April, which their vocalist Brandon referred to as the, quote, heaviest, most metal record they've ever made. They're currently not on the road, but they're going to play a show in the Netherlands in July. Not sure if that's a festival or a headlining performance. And then they have a North American tour starting in August that spans all the way into mid-December. So they've got a lot of shows planned for the rest of 2026. You can see more details about their tour on their website and ticketing and all that. But for now, here's a track from the album called All For You on Loudwire Weekends.
5: I did it!

So it was interesting recently because The Who's Roger Daltrey said in an interview that he thinks The Who was the first metal band. And he said that Jimi Hendrix got a lot of the guitar antics and behaviors like the smashing and all of that from Pete Townshend. And funny enough, it was Ian Paice from Deep Purple who was actually the one who said that first. He said, The Who did it before everybody. They were the first on the big amp. And Daltrey ended up quoting him on that. I personally think the line between rock and metal is so blurred that it's really not possible to say any one band started it. Most would probably agree that it was a collection of artists in the mid to late 60s that helped pioneer what became heavy metal. But Black Sabbath was obviously one of them for sure. They're often regarded like the godfathers of metal. And even if they did

Jelly Roll has honestly become such a household name in music over the last couple of years. He's been all over the place between doing mainly country music, but also dabbling in some rock and collaborating with other huge artists in different genres like Post Malone and Marshmello. So it's pretty crazy to see how far he's come. But I feel like this status of success for him really started a couple of years ago with the song that I just played, Dead Man Walking. That one came out in 2021 and it was huge on rock radio for a while. He even made a couple posts on social media about that too, like how rock radio was such a big part of why he is where he is today. Because he even had another one like a year or two later that was

0: 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So it's really cool. I love those kinds of success stories. This is Lauren in for Kat. Got a few more songs coming up for you before I head out for the night right after this break.
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1: Can't drink, can't draw, can't drown them away. 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
2: As the temperature rises in El Paso, so is the awareness of keeping your pets safe. I'm Daniel Paulus, and this is El Paso Town Square. Joining us this morning, we have the animal shelter manager for the Humane Society of El Paso, Vanessa Steele. Vanessa, thank you so much for being here.
3: Yes, thank you for having me.
2: Absolutely. This is not the first time we've had Humane Society on the show, I believe. It was back in March during your National Adoption Week. We had Amanda Franco and AJ Bethel come on to talk about the Adoption Week. How did that week go? Were you able to get a lot of pets finding their forever homes?
3: Oh, for sure. I checked our numbers and, you know, we had 64 adoptions that week, which is about 20, 25 above average. So it was definitely a success.
2: That's wonderful. So tell us about your role with the Humane Society, being the animal shelter manager. What does a typical day look like for you?
3: Well, I have quite a lot on my plate, anybody that will tell you, but a lot of my work is involved on the operational day-to-day side of things. And so I manage our animal care team. They're the ones who do our, you know, introductions between the animal and the client, the dogs and the cats and our guests. So a lot of meet and greets. I also manage our kennel care team. So they do a lot of, you know, the sanitation, making sure that all the kennels are clean. They're in charge of disease control, making sure that's taken care of so all of our animals are healthy. I also manage our end of life program. So not a lot of people know that we offer this service, mostly because we're known as an adoption agency, but we do offer end of life services to the public if they are in need of it.
2: So how did you end up working with the Humane Society?
3: I've worked with them for a very long time. I've been here about 12 years, actually. And it's been, you know, the joy of my life, really. I started off as a volunteer, believe it or not, and eventually a foster. Got my foot in the door. There was an opening as an adoption counselor. So I worked very closely with the City of El Paso Animal Services. And then, you know, I was transferred over to Humane Society of El Paso at that point. And it's just been a joy. I've had, you know, the pleasure of having my hand in every jar at some point or another. So I've had a role in almost every department at some point. But I mean, I think the best part of what I do is just working one-on-one with the animals, working one-on-one with my team, working one-on-one with our guests. I love our customers. They're our community.
2: Yeah. So one of the main reasons that we wanted to have the Humane back on the show is because, as you know, it's summertime in El Paso.
3: Yes, sir.
2: But also, the summer can be brutal.
3: Yes, sir. And,
2: I mean, we just hit our first triple digits. Yeah, exactly. Triple digit degree.
3: We're feeling it.
2: Oh, yeah. We're feeling it. And I know that the animals are feeling it. Dogs, cats, you name them, that they're feeling it. So what are some things about the heat that people may not know about? I mean, I know one of the most common things that they can suffer is having heat stroke because of all the fur that they have. So is there anything about heat stroke that perhaps we don't know about that we should know?
3: I would say, like in a breed like a husky, most people think it's best to shave off all that fur because they think it's heavy and it's making them even more hot. But that fur is intended to keep a breed like that cool. So I would suggest that if you have concerns about the fur, it's best to talk to a groomer or a veterinarian. But ultimately, I think the best thing we can do for them is to provide shelter and to provide a cool place for them to rest their heads whenever they need to get away from this heat, because it is brutal. As you say, you know, it's, you know, I'm sure you can see me right now. I'm wearing cooling sleeves. I've got a cap on, and that's just me. I mean, I know that the pets are also feeling it.
2: Yes. And you can have pets outside.
3: Oh, yes, for sure.
2: But just for a short amount of time, you know, and as long as you're out there with them, what are some things that if you have your pet outside, what are some things that you need to leave out for them?
3: I mean, some people have a preference to keep their dogs, you know, outdoors all the time, you know, a personal preference. But I think if you're going to do that, then let's just make sure that they have shelter. I think that wooden house

0: houses probably provide a little bit more shelter from the heat than maybe a dog igloo house. However, something else you can do if you're going to have a dog igloo house is to kind of place it on, you know, bricks, some sort of platform where it's off of the hot ground, if you will. Something else that you can do for animals that are going to be outdoors, making sure that they have access to water at all times. Some people even put ice in that water to kind of keep it nice and cool. In fact, I was looking into this recently, but there are some cooling towels or cooling mats that you can find on Amazon for like $15. So those can provide, you know, some cooling temperatures for the dogs in this heat. But ultimately, yes, the best thing to do is to bring them inside if you can. If you have a preference to keep them, you know, away from furniture, perhaps the garage, something like that. But as long as they have some sort of shelter, maybe even a canopy if you prefer to keep them outdoors, something like that.
1: We were talking about how, let's say a big dog, mm-hmm. like a husky, and that fur actually keeps them protected from the heat as much as you'd like to think, like, oh, maybe not, because, you know, when I wear a big furry coat, I'm going to get heat stroke.
0: Yes, sir.
1: But dogs are built differently because yes. of that. So what are some things that pet owners should watch out for if they feel like, oh, my dog might be having heat stroke?
0: I think it's starting to get pretty bad if you see them uncontrollable panting. I think that's a sign that it could be getting pretty bad. That's a good sign to start bringing them in, start cooling them down.
1: Besides heat stroke, are there any other health risks that pets can face during these extreme summer temperatures?
0: I would say their skin exposure, like their paws. You know, they don't necessarily have to be on the pavement to burn their paws. I mean, the sand can be pretty hot. The soil can be pretty hot. So they've got to have some sort of relief from that. Yeah, that direct exposure is definitely going to burn some of their paws. It's recommended that if you're going to take them out, you know, and sometimes they obviously still need their enrichment. They still need their outdoor time, their walks, all that good stuff. But in this heat, you know, it's starting to get really, really hot around noon, sometimes even before then. So it might be a good idea to kind of switch up the time that you take them out for a walk. Maybe sometime around anywhere between 6 o'clock to 9 o'clock in the morning is a really good time before it starts getting hot. Or you can wait until the sun goes down closer to about maybe 6 o'clock in the evening. That might be a good time to get their steps in without hurting their paws.
1: I've been seeing a lot of this around my block where people will be taking their dogs out and they got the little tiny shoes on. Those are also really good ways to protect a dog too, right?
0: Oh, for sure. Most dogs don't like them, but I think you can get them used to them the same way that you can get them used to a dog collar. Most dogs, if they're not used to a dog collar, they're often going to be scratching at their neck, trying to get it off, but, you know, they'll get used to it. So I think you can get them accommodated to the shoes same way. They just need a little bit of exposure, a little bit of gradual exposure.
1: With the summertime, obviously it means extreme temperatures, but also means taking a road trip, maybe family vacations.
0: For sure.
1: And a lot of people like to take their dogs, like to take their pets on to a little road trip. What advice would you give pet owners that want to take their pets on traveling? What are some ways to keep them safe or maybe not even getting anxiety from being in the car or on a plane or on a boat or anything like that?
0: Well, you know, most families who decide to take their dogs on road trips are probably taking them along because they know the dog really enjoys car rides. However, if the dog doesn't really enjoy car rides, then it may be best to talk to a veterinarian about, you know, anxiety meds or anything like that. It may be also a good idea to talk to a trainer about gradually exposing them to the car, you know, some training tips.
2: More with our interview with Vanessa Steele right after this.
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4: Welcome back to El Paso Town Square. We've been talking with the animal shelter manager for the Humane Society of El Paso, Vanessa Steele, and she was giving some great insight on how to keep your pets safe from the summer heat. But as, of course, you and I know, that's not the only thing to be aware of during the summer months. Right now, it's June, and of course, we've got 4th of July coming up, and it's going to be a big celebration. It's going to be America's 250th celebration. So there's a good chance that there's going to be a lot of fireworks going off, just on the 4th of July, but most likely
5: the days leading up to it and the days after.
4: And I know, and you know, that there are so many pets that will go lost because people will either leave them outside or they just don't keep them locked up inside. I think a lot of people were probably asking, like, why? Why is that? I can listen to fireworks and I'm just fine. Sometimes they'll take their dogs to set off fireworks and they'll be just fine. They can handle the noise. So why do dogs, why do animals react so strongly to fireworks?
5: They don't know any better. I mean, we've been growing up with fireworks. We know what they are. But the dogs, they don't know what it is. They just know it's a loud boom and that it scares them. They don't know what is happening and they have no way of escaping this. They think they're in danger. So, I mean, nothing wrong with, you know, I guess personally, nothing wrong with fireworks. People want to have a good time. Totally okay with me. But I think if, you know, fireworks are going to go off, then we as pet owners need to be prepared. We know that they're going to go off around this time. So we got to prepare ourselves. I think it's a good idea to start preparing a place indoors where they can be safe. I think if you have a preference to keep them outdoors, one, let's try to secure that yard as best we can. Make sure that, you know, the gates can't open, that the dogs can't jump out. You know, as a last resort, you know, we definitely have to check in with City of El Paso Animal Services regarding the rules about keeping them leashed up outside. But I mean, if that's a way to confine them without them getting lost and, you know, possibly hit by a car, you know, heaven forbid, then I mean, we do what we have to do to keep them confined into our yards. But if the dogs escaping happens to the best of us. I know it's happened to me, you know, and I happen to think I'm a pretty good owner. I love my dog, but, you know, I let her outdoors for a potty break. She found a weak spot in the fence that I didn't know about. So it happens to the best of us. You know, thank God, you know, I was able to get her back, but it was because she was microchipped. So I think, you know, just to be on the safe side, I know we all want to believe that this can't happen to us, but it can happen to the best of us. So best to make sure that, you know, the animal is microchipped, that it has some sort of identification call or something. So that way we can get these dogs back to us in the event that things don't, you know, go the way that we hope.
4: I'm not sure if you know the exact numbers, and maybe there isn't an exact figure, but roughly how many animals does the Humane Society take in because of situations like that? You know, dogs hear fireworks and they try to escape. They try to keep safe and sometimes they run away.
5: Well, I'll be honest with you. Most of this turns into an issue for the City of El Paso Animal Services because Humane Society, you know, we can take in animals that are surrendered by their owners. We need permission from the owner to put them up for adoption, but our shelter isn't meant for, you know, stray animals, lost or found animals. There's a stray hold on those animals to give the owners ample time to find them, but that's usually what the city shelter does for the city. And so

0: So I couldn't tell you how many they get, but I can estimate that it's a lot, and they're always full. They're always going through a lot. And so I think something that the community can do to support them is if they can, foster that animal, try to help us find, that animal's owner. Social media has been a great tool to get those animals back to their beloved owners.
1: Well, I'm glad you straightened it up, because I wasn't sure myself. You know, I wasn't sure how involved the Humane Society is with trying to find these lost animals. So I'm glad you cleared that up with me.
0: Yes, sir.
1: And perhaps you can help with this too. I have three dogs, and whenever they hear fireworks or even just a loud thunderstorm outside, a lot of them get anxiety. I know one in particular will like almost try to crawl right into my arms, because like he's kind of become conditioned that I'm going to be the one to protect him. And I love being that, but I also know that there are times where I'll be here at work, or I'll be out and about, and there'll be a thunderstorm happening and I'm not home. So for any pet owners who might be going through something I'm feeling, what are some things that they can do for their pets if they feel anxiety, or to keep them as safe as possible from the loud noises
0: No,
1: outside?
0: I totally understand where you're coming from. Recently, I had a couple of senior dogs, and growing up, they were definitely scared of thunderstorms. They would kind of tremble a little bit, and this may sound kind of sad, but I was relieved when, as they got older, they went deaf because they couldn't hear those thunderstorms anymore, and they just went sound to sleep. But I think for the average case where they can definitely hear these thunderstorms, or they can hear the fireworks, something that we can do, I know this is going to sound crazy, but I think it's something that we can do in preparation instead of waiting for a thunderstorm to happen. I think sometimes we definitely mean well, but we sometimes accidentally reinforce the very anxiety that they're experiencing. They're trembling. They know that they can come to us and that will, pet them, say everything is okay. But they don't actually know necessarily what we're doing. They just know what's actually happening and that we're accidentally reinforcing some of this behavior. So something we can do is start small, to not feed into the behavior too much. And I'm not saying, tough luck or anything like that, but I'm definitely just saying something we can start with is even separation anxiety. When we go to check the mail and we come back, the dog is acting like we've been gone for 8 hours, like we were never going to come back. They start going nuts. We often have the habit of saying goodbye to our pets right before we leave the house. And maybe the dog understands us, maybe they don't, but I'm under the belief that they most likely don't know what we're saying, that we'll be back. They just understand that they've received attention right before we left, and then we left them behind. They thought they were coming with, and now they're upset that we've left them behind. They think we've forgotten all about them, and they're trying to get our attention. Hey, you forgot about me. So I think something we can do is to not involve them in certain parts of our day, something that I do when I get home. You almost want to act as if you don't even have a dog in some ways. What are the things that you would do if you didn't have a dog when you got home? I put away my purse, I put away my shoes, take off my coat, if you will. And so right about the time that the dogs are nice and calm, that's the point that they receive attention. And so that's the kind of behavior that they know will get them attention, when they're nice and calm, not the yappy, not the going crazy. And so that's something that I do. Right about the time they're nice and calm, that's the time that I pet them. You don't need to necessarily, get excited, but that excited voice that we use can sometimes reinforce that anxiety. We're just sometimes just as happy and excited to see them as they are to see us. But what is excitement in our heads can sometimes be anxiety for them, and we're just kind of amping it up a little bit. So it's important to use nice, calm tones, nice, calm body language, and they'll reciprocate that. But that's something that I would say is a start. You definitely don't want to go from 0 to 100. You don't want to naturally expose them to fireworks and assume that they should be okay. So, I mean, we definitely want to slowly, gradually expose them to some of the things that they would see on the day to day, or whatever your lifestyle is. Sometimes it starts, you know, definitely when they're young as pups.

0: puppies. That's why training is so important. That's why socialization is so important. All of that good stuff. But I mean, if you get them as adults, and this has often happened to me, I have a preference for seniors, actually. I love senior dogs.
1: Yeah.
0: But it doesn't mean that it's too late to train them. In fact, they probably learn better than any puppy I've ever, had. But you can still gradually expose them to those things by using nice, calm body language, nice, calm tones. I mean, that's just the way, and you have to find whatever it is that they like in order to get them to come out of their shell. So, I mean, if treats aren't their thing, then treats aren't the thing that you're going to be able to use to gradually expose them. And it doesn't always have to be a treat. Sometimes it can just be as simple as attention.
1: What about drowning out the noise? Would that be an okay method to help them if they're feeling scared?
0: I mean, it could be. If you happen to have a room in the house that is a little more soundproof, that could be it. I don't imagine that a lot of people will have something like that. But I mean, if you have it, I think great. Off the top of my head, I can't think of any ways to soundproof a room from the sound of fireworks, though.
1: Yeah, it's hard, because it is a loud boom. But for me, I have a couple of like dog beds that it's kind of like almost like a tent.
0: Like a fort, if you will.
1: Exactly. And sometimes when it's raining and one of my dogs gets nervous, he'll go into the bed and he'll just like chill underneath there. And if I'm watching TV, I'll turn up the volume just a little bit more to help kind of cover up the noise.
0: That's a great idea. I love that idea. In fact, I know some people don't really like the idea of crates, but I think we tend to see them differently. You know, people sometimes see a cage, but the dog sees a den. So I think if you use the crate properly as their den, as the place where they get all the things that they want, then you've created that safe place for them and you've created a place that is their own room, if you will. And I think all animals are definitely deserving of their own little space, if you will. Sometimes without a designated space, they'll kind of claim a space of their own, like the couch.
1: Yes.
0: But I personally love crates. I think when I was younger, I had an opposition towards them. And when I started using them, I started feeling like, dang, I should have done this sooner. I started training my adult dogs to use crates and, in the middle of their life, I wasn't sure how they were going to take to it, but I never forced them in. To be honest, I just used the things that they like to get them to go in. So they willingly went inside the crates. That's where they got their food, their water, their bed, their toys, their high quality treats, their Kongs. I mean, they're at the point now where they hear the little crinkle of the bag. They know what's up. They know where they're going to get it.
1: Right.
0: And they run straight to their crate.
1: It's their nice little shelter.
0: Yep, exactly.
1: This is my space.
0: When my dogs didn't really care for my cats and they wanted a break from them, they went straight to the crates. I think that could be kind of useful even in the case of thunderstorms. If they need that safe place, you've already created it beforehand, huh?
1: Well, this has been really, really helpful.
0: I hope so.
1: For me, definitely. Because I have three dogs. One of them in particular hates loud noises. So
0: I don't blame them.
1: Trust me, I don't like thunderstorms either, so I don't blame them. But this has been really insightful. So,
0: yes,
1: Vanessa,
0: sir.
1: Thank you so much for being here. Before we go, I wanted to ask, does the Humane Society have any upcoming events that you would like,
0: like
1: for us to know about?
0: So every weekend we have an offsite event, and you definitely want to keep up to date on our website because it'll tell you exactly where all those puppies are going to be. In fact, we also post them on social media as well. So you want to keep an eye on that for sure. We have Sun City Animal Hero Summer Camp for the kiddos. We have it coming from June 15th through the 19th and then June 22nd through the 26th. And we're also having Sun City Animal Hero Summer Camp in July as well. So yeah, definitely get those kiddos registered. You can register them, through the website. You can get in touch with our volunteer coordinator and education coordinator, Cynthia Cruz at Humane Society of El Paso. She'll definitely get them set up. And then in July, we are having National Adoption Week. So since, in March, that last one was a hit, we're definitely really excited about what we're going to expect for National Adoption Week in July. We have a lot of high hopes. We're very excited.
1: Is puppy yoga making a return? I saw the video and I'm so jealous I couldn't go.
0: It was so much fun. I even participated myself. I was like, oh my goodness, I've never done yoga before. I was certain I was going to make a

0: myself, but it was all in the name of good fun and, you know, raising funds for Corunda beds, which we desperately need for some of these dogs. But it was such a hit. I was very, you know, pleased to see the turnout. Our Field of Dreams was just full of people. It was great. We raised the funds we needed and then some. I believe we raised over $3,000. So that's definitely going to be able to provide a lot of beds for our pooches. It was such a hit that, you know, there's talks of maybe another one in the near future. So we'll definitely keep the public posted on that.
1: Well, I'm hoping to make an appearance for that one because I missed the first one.
0: It was a lot of fun. Yes. So keep an eye on our website. Keep up to date with our social media because it was a lot of fun and we hope to see you there.
1: Yeah. What is the website? For anyone who's interested in adopting or volunteering, donating, or just learning more?
0: Yes, sir. So our website is hselpaso.org and our phone number is 915-532-6971. You know, please get in touch with our lovely receptionist. They'll direct you wherever you need to get in touch. And if you want to just stop by at the shelter too, we're at 4991 Fred Wilson. We're very excited to greet all of our clients and our guests. You know, this is a community supported organization. We need our community. We love our community. And we're just excited for everybody who walks through the door. They're a potential, you know, donor, a potential foster, a potential adopter, you know, a potential volunteer, maybe a potential future employee. So, I mean, we are always excited about the people who walk through our doors. They're ready to make a difference.
1: Well, we appreciate everything that the Humane Society has done for the El Paso area. And
0: yes, sir.
1: We appreciate you, Vanessa, for being here.
0: Oh, thank you so
1: here.
0: Much.
1: I'm Daniel Paulus, and this has been El Paso Town Square.
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El Paso's best rock. Happy to be back in it. Duke Keith with you this fine Sunday morning. More on the way. You've got another thing coming. That would be Judas Priest. Right now, Ice Nine Kills, Twisting the Knife. It's their latest on the Q. This

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Incubus, Linkin Park, and AC/DC. Duke Keith with you right now. We know we're still in the weekend, but we love talking about welcoming the weekend. Here with the Weekend Starter Six-Pack, KLAQ, welcoming the arrival every weekend with that six-pack at 5 o'clock, Friday afternoons. 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

0: 95.5 KLAQ, 40 minutes of nonstop El Paso's best rock around the corner for you. Alice in Chains, new rock from Billy Morrison and Sully Erna on the way. Duke Keith with you right now. Let's talk about the live rock that is headed your way. Coming to the Sun City, Theory of a Dead Man, Seven Dust, Return to Dust. It is the Dead Seven Tour. It is at the Chavez Theater. It is happening September the 15th. Five Finger Death Punch, End of the Mountain Gods. That is this week. L.A. Guns, that's June 18th, as a matter of fact. L.A. Guns at 1111 on Dyer. That is happening June the 28th. Doors open at 7. Tickets through 1111eptx.com. 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

95.5 KLAQ, Duke Keith with you on this early Sunday morning. Got some Jimmy Eat World on the way. How about another collab? How about Poppy, Amy Lee, Courtney LaPlante, all bringing it together? This is End of You in the Q.

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0: 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Living Color, Three Doors Down, and Scorpions on the way. And don't forget, later today, it is Q Connected. Daniel Paulus bringing you all of the latest national releases, got some regional stuff for you. 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

0: 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Ready to bring it to you with the Smashing Pumpkins. Architects on the way with some new stuff for them. And we are a couple of days away from that thing we do on Tuesday mornings, right after the Buzz Adams Morning Show is done, leading into Tuesday evenings and Chuck Armstrong and Loudwire Nights. That would be, of course, 2 for Tuesday. For 9 hours, right after Buzz is done, and up until 7 p.m., we bring you double shots at different times through the night and day of your favorite groups and artists. And maybe we hit you with Mix and Match, right? Maybe we've got a lot of Ozzy for you. Maybe we do Ozzy solo, Ozzy Black Sabbath. Maybe we do Black Sabbath with Ronnie James Dio and Ozzy. Or if we're playing you one from the Scorpions, we're going to play you two from the Scorpions, because without all due respect to whatever solo career Klaus Meine might have had, it's the Scorpions. I mean, yeah, that's 2 for Tuesday. That's the way it works. We love bringing it to you every Tuesday right here on the Q.
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How about some Bush, Land of Milk and Honey? 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

95.5 KLAQ, Metallica, Stone Sour, and Ozzy coming up next. Duke Keith with you right now. Tell you what else is coming up this Thursday, and that is Westar presents the 16th season of Cool Canyon Nights. It is free Thursday night concerts at McKelligan Canyon Amphitheater. On the main stage at 7 p.m. will be Sonora Escándalo, so bring your dancing shoes. Opening things up on the EPCC Career and Technical Education patio stage will be Nightbird as the gates open at 6 p.m. KLAQ and El Paso Live invite you to elevate your experience with a VIP ticket, guaranteeing your reserved seating in the Baby Tree Surrogacy VIP lounge and amphitheater, along with complimentary hors d'oeuvres and a beverage to enjoy during the show. 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
3: It starts by them visibly seeing veins that they hadn't seen before. 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So when they come in, we perform a study of the deeper veins that they can't see and diagnose whether they are properly functioning or not. With that study, we can sit with the patient, explain everything to them as far as what's going on, what the treatment is like, and what they can expect. And we take any questions they may have at that point, or even family members. Your initial study is completely free, and you will have all the information that you need to take the next step if you choose to.
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95.5 ABQ, getting ready for Green Day. And The Who, they're back, The Who, with more collaborative efforts. That's right, the Mongolian throat singers return. They are as metal can get. And you're going to hear it coming up. I tell you what is not quite metal, but is a lot of fun, that is the State Line Music Series. KLAQ inviting you to the State Line Restaurant, 1222 Sunland Park Drive, Wednesday evenings at 6 p.m. for the State Line Music Series, presented by the Law Office of Frederick Mandel. 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

El Paso's best rock. We have just begun 40 minutes nonstop of it. Led Zeppelin coming, but I promised you, Mongolian Throat Singers. You're going to get Mongolian Throat Singers. Featuring Johnny Hawkins. I had to read the small print. I'm not going to lie. But it is the Who. That's right, the H-U-Who. Only on KLAQ.

0: El Paso's Best Rock, kicking it to you 40 minutes nonstop. El Paso's Best Rock. We have more on the way. Don't forget, you've got Q Connected coming your way today, 5 to 7, leading into Loudwire Weekends. 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

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I'm Veronica Gonzalez, and whether you're blazing your own trail or figuring out who deserves a spot in your journey, Evanescence has a question for you, my friend. 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

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I'm Veronica Gonzalez. 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

0: 955 Kaylee Q, El Paso's best rock. Highway to Hell from ACDC. I'm Veronica Gonzalez. And now, my friend, get ready for an incredible lineup of live music coming to the borderland. Jason Bornheim's Led Zeppelin evening brings the legendary music of Led Zeppelin to life at the Abraham Chavez Theater on August 26th. Then, don't miss the return of the Mars Volta as they take over the Abraham Chavez Theater on September 10th. And this November, Morrissey heads to Don Haskins Center on November 6th for a night fans won't want to miss. 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

0: 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I'm Veronica Gonzalez. 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But that's not all. Your host, Daniel Paulus, is also putting the spotlight on some incredible talent. 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

Like you will pass those best rock, Man in the Box from Alice in Chains. And this one is going out to Red, who is my biggest long distance fan in the world over in Germany. This is for you, Red. It's As Alive As You Need Me to Be from Nine Inch Nails. Like you.

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Kaylee Q, Sober from Tool. And this song captures the realization that as you get older, going out often leads to trouble. And it is almost always better to stay home, as we can see on the Fit Fam's page, all those DWIs. Right now, it's Winnebago Lay Low from Theory of a Dead Man on El Paso's Best Rock, 95.5 Kaylee Q. Oh.

95.5 KLQ, El Paso's best rock, living on the edge from Aerosmith. I'm Veronica Gonzalez, so make some plans to join us this coming Tuesday, my friend, for one of our favorite KLQ traditions. 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

0: 95.5, Kaley Q, El Paso's best rock. Dance Kid Dance from Shinedown, who you can see in the Sun City August 2nd. 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Now, my friend, get ready to kick off your Thursday night just right. Yeah, Westar is thrilled to present the 16th season of Cool Canyon Nights. So this coming Thursday, it's a free concert again happening at the incredible McKelligan Canyon. So get ready to dance to Sonora Scandalo, rocking the main stage, and catch Nightbird bringing the vibes on the EPCC Career and Technical Education patio stage. And who's hosting? None other than Grizz from KISS. 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

95.5, Kaylee Q, the beautiful people from Marilyn Manson. 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It's Ice Nine Kills featuring McKenna Grace with Twisting the Knife on El Paso's Best Rock, 95.5, Kaylee Q. This

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1: 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I'm Veronica Gonzalez. And now, my friend, you should kick off your Thursday night just right. Now I'm talking about enjoying a free concert, letting loose, as Westar is thrilled to present you the 16th season of Cool Canyon Nights. So this coming Thursday, you can enjoy another free concert happening at the incredible McKilligan Canyon. So, my friend, you can be able to get ready to dance to Sonora Scandalo Rock in the main stage and catch Nightbird bringing the vibes on the EPCC Career and Technical Education patio stage. And guess who's hosting? None other than Grizz from KISS. So make sure you check it out. Have some fun with us. 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

0: 95.5, Kaylee Q, El Paso's best rock immigrant song from Led Zeppelin. I'm Veronica Gonzalez. Now, my friend, you want to make sure to get ready for this incredible lineup of live music that is coming to the Sun City. So get ready to enjoy Jason Bonham's Led Zeppelin Evening, which brings the legendary music of Led Zeppelin to life at the Abraham Chavez Theater. So you don't want to miss it on August 26th. Then don't miss the return of the Mars Volta as they take over the Abraham Chavez Theater on September 10th. And this November, Morrissey heads to the Don Haskins Center on November 6th for a night that fans won't want to miss. So make sure you grab your tickets through Live Nation and stay up to date on these shows and more with concert news, ticket information, and exclusive updates right at KayleeQ.com or on the free Kaylee Q mobile app. Your next great concert experience starts with 95.5 Kaylee Q, El Paso's best rock.
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95.5 Kayla Q, El Paso's best rock by Monster's Hand from Volbeat. I'm Veronica Gonzalez, and now make sure that you take advantage of this deal, my friend. It already kicked off this past Friday morning, so you got to take advantage and score the incredible dining offer for the Toasted Yolk Cafe. 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

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Until then, stay safe, have a great work week, and keep rocking. This is Time Will Tell from Poppy on the Q. It's next.

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We're rocking with The Who. No, not the WHO. This is the HU. With Johnny Hawkins, it's Lost Soul.

95.5 KLAQ with Queen. One of the greatest sing-along songs in the car. Although, pay attention, because have you seen the drivers around here? One wrong move. Boop. You get hit. I'm Daniel Paulus. Coming up in less than 2 hours, we've got Q Connected lined up and ready to go. 2 hours of new and local rock. This week, we've got brand new stuff from Pop.

0: Papa Roach featuring Humanukind, a song that's featured on the new Devil May Cry anime. Anthrax, they're back with a brand new song. We've got another Newark-based artist, Ryan Purds. Also got local rockers, Saving Bandit, Letters from Wolves, Collide the Gemini, Mars Volta. Yeah, it's not new, but it is a song that, you know, it's a big part of the Mars Volta's career, and they'll be playing El Paso. I think that's reason enough to play some Mars Volta for tonight's show. That's Q coming up for Q Connected, 5 to 7 on the Q.
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0: El Paso's best rock, 95.5 The Q, some Daughtry and The Bottom. I'm Dan DePaulis, and well, we're going to get to the top of a 40 minutes of nonstop El Paso's best rock coming up very, very shortly. Got some Green Day in 3 days. Gray's kicking it off. And we are going to be bringing back another night of cool candy nights presented by Westar. It's the 16th season, and it's a free show every Thursday inside McKelvey Cannon Amphitheater. 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

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I've been hearing reports that there's going to be some heavy rain and going into possibly even the overnight tonight. 3 days grace, 95.5 The Q.

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El Paso's best rock. 95.5 The Q, Samazi, and Over the Mountain. Dan DePaul is here. And as I said, you know, Thursday, we've got Cool Canyon Nights. It's a free show every Thursday inside McKelvey Canyon Amphitheater. But Wednesday is a free show at the State Line Restaurant, 1222 Summit Park Drive, the State Line Music Series. It's got a couple more weeks left, presented by the Law Office of Frederick Mandel. This Wednesday will feature Anderson Daniels. Our very own Debba G will be your host, giving you a chance to win tons of cool prizes while you're there. The show starts at 7:30, but get there early to get a good seat. 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Cash is encouraged, but if you got some canned food items, they'll also take that as well. So enjoy some tasty barbecue, enjoy an ice cold beverage, win stuff, and say goodbye to a Wednesday night, because that sounds pretty good to me. 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

0: 95.5 KLAQ with the funeral portrait, Holy Water, featuring Ivan Moody, who will be playing close to El Paso. Five Finger Death Punch playing In of the Mountain Gods on Thursday, June 18th. So, you know, if you want to go see Five Finger Death Punch, take a little road trip, you can certainly do that. Dana Paul is here. Coming up at 5, we've got Q Connected, and we'll kick off tonight's show with the new one from Papa Roach. We've also got brand new stuff to play from one of the big four thrash metal bands, Anthrax, Ryan Purds. We've also got other new bands up making their debut for tonight, like Above Snakes, Code Words, and of course, we can't forget about the local rockers. We've got Saving Bandit, Collide the Gemini, Letters from Wolves. Also, we got some Mars Volta to get us ready for their big show happening in September. 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

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As I said, Five Finger Death Punch will be playing close to El Paso. They'll be playing Inn of the Mountain Gods on June 18th. I'm sure they'll play this one. It's their brand new one. It's called Eye of the Storm. It's 95.5 The Q. Oh,

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We've got Q Connected coming up, and we're going to kick things off with the brand new Papa Roach. But first, it's brand new Black Crowes. It's Like That, and it's El Paso's Best Rock, 95.5.

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1: It's that time again. 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I'm your host, Daniel Paulus. Coming up in the first hour of the show, we're going to have some new stuff to play from Social Distortion, Above Snakes, Code Words, Anthrax, and we've got local rockers Between Zero and One, the Veronas, Little Saving Bandit. But we're going to kick things off with one of the new songs from Papa Roach. They have been promising a new album. They've given us a couple new songs. This one has been featured on the season two for the anime Devil May Cry. And also, they used Last Resort, which was featured on the promotional trailers. This one features rapper Hamanu Kind. This is See You in Hell. It's 95.5 The Q.

95.5 KLAQ, new stuff on Beartooth 3. Let's get into our first local artist of the night. It's actually a side project for Nate Sansom, who works with several different bands in El Paso. He played with Tribes. He's playing with Collide the Gemini, Saving Bandit, and Ness Daniels, which, by the way, we'll hear Saving Bandit and Collide the Gemini later on the show. Right now, this is his project, Sister Nate and the Covenants, with Permanent Vacation. It's kicking off tonight's Q Connected.

0: El Paso's best rock, 95.5 The Q. A new band based out of L.A. called Code Words, and that was their latest song, All Consuming. Their vocalist, John Dillon, says it's all about the struggling with the realization that you can't save someone who doesn't want to save themselves. And it's true. You can only be there so much for people. I'm Jen DePaulis. We're going to stay in the West Coast for this next band. One of the biggest names in American punk rock history, Social Distortion. They are back with a new song, and you're going to hear it right after this.
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95.5 KLAQ off of Kawhi the Gemini's new album, A Spark in the Horizon. That was Proxima Centauri. More local rock right here, Saving Bandit. They've had quite a couple of busy months. You know, they dealt with the loss of their drummer, Steve Oropeza, and no one could ever replace what Steve has done. Although their new drummer, Antonio, who is also the same Antonio from Jane Like Fire, he's taken over for drums, and he's promised to keep Steve's legacy alive. Here's Saving Bandit with Shrimp. It's 95.5 KLAQ.

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0: 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In this little block, we went from LA to EP, and then now we went to MA, Above Snakes. That was Make Amends, a song that's it's their new one. It's been getting really the attention of the rock world. I remember seeing them in El Paso a couple years ago. They opened up for Fire from the Gods and From Ashes to New and Blind Channel, and they just put on one hell of a show. It's nice to know that they're still kicking ass and still rocking. I'm Jen Napolis, and we're going to stay on the East Coast when we come right back. One of the big four in thrash metal, Anthrax. They're coming up for Q Connect.
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cataracts has been proven for the last 45 years. They're still having fun. They're still not done making music. In fact, they got a new album dropped in September 18 called Cursum Presidio. This is It's for the Kids, and it's Q Connected.

95.5 KLAQ, local rockers between 0 and 1. That was Powder Burn. We got more local rockers right here. The Veronas, they're actually going to be playing New York later this month on the 27th, according to their Instagram page. They've got a WNYU live session on the 27th and the 28th. They're going to be playing the Spare Room at the Gutter. I love seeing local artists go out to several different states and keep their, you know, spreading their music, keeping their dreams alive. Here's the Veronas, The Wild You Are, with Q Connect.

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